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2: Hi, I'm Micah Fichter, a biblical studies student at Moody Bible Institute. The verse of the week is found in Psalm 61, 1-2. Hear my cry, O God. Listen to my prayer. From the end of the earth I call to you. When my heart is faint, lead me to the rock that is higher than I. That's Psalm 61, 1-2, the Moody Bible Institute verse of the week.
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I think initially we recognize the reason for the cross. He paid for our sin, so the Holy Spirit can come within. And then each and every day we grow in appreciation. Lord Jesus, you paid for all of my sins, even just that last one, by being short-tempered, saying bad things about other people, gossiping, not wanting. And he's working on us, but the cross took care of it. So we are free to move around the country filled with the Holy Spirit. There's need to breathe.

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0: That's Megan Woods. Heaven Came Down. You ever find yourself bracing when you know you're going to have to come in contact with maybe an unpredictable person? We'll just call it that. Donna Leland here. Yeah, sometimes our feelings, they rise, they fall. It's draining. It's exhausting whenever we have to interface and interact with people who aren't on the same plan. They're not on the same Holy Spirit wavelength. Lisa Turkus says that, of course, our feelings are going to shift. People do affect us. But the peace of our souls can be tethered to all that God is. Did you get that? Tethering our souls, the Holy Spirit living inside of us, so we can actually still have the fruit of the Spirit, even when we're around people who don't have the fruit of the Spirit, whether they be saved or unsaved. We can still be who God wants us to be in that situation. Give it a try. Maybe you're going into the fray today. It's the same old, same old. You know they're going to say this. You know you're going to be, triggered. But maybe today say, you know, Holy Spirit, I'm not controlled by that. I don't have to have my emotions rise and fall. I can go in there with the peace and the power of your Spirit.
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4: Hi, I'm Micah Fichter, a biblical studies student at Moody Bible Institute. The verse of the week is found in Psalm 61, 1 through 2. Hear my cry, O God. Listen to my prayer. From the end of the earth I call to you. When my heart is faint, lead me to the rock that is higher than I.

0: Mandisa is stronger. I've always loved that verse, you know, perfect love cast out fear. But I had to go back in and what is the confidence? It says, this is how love is made complete among us so that we will have confidence on the day of judgment. So that's what he was trying to help him with. In this world, we are like Jesus. Why? Because God lives in us. God is love. Whoever lives in love lives in God and God in them. He's in you, dear friend. There is no fear in love, but perfect love drives out fear because fear has to do with punishment. The one who fears is not made perfect in love. So we don't have to fear the day of judgment, and we don't have to fear tomorrow because God's got it. Here's John Reddick.
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4: Hi, I'm John Erickson Tata. When she was in training for the Summer Olympics, Abby DiAgostino's coach told her, in the case of a fall, pick yourself up and keep running. Well, if you saw the 5,000 meter race, you will recall that Abby did fall and another runner fell with her. But Abby did not follow her coach's advice. She did pick herself up. But when she saw the other runner still on the ground, Abby stopped to help her, surrendering any chance of winning a medal. You see, Abby had other training that came into play that day. In her own words, my actions were instinctive. God prepared my heart to respond that way. You know, Abby is a great example of 1 Timothy chapter 4. Physical training is good, but training for godliness is much better. Today, look for someone who has stumbled and give them a hand. It is the winning thing to do.
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Lord, may these songs remind us that our greatest need is not our own success, but your presence in our lives. 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

That song always encourages my heart to keep at it. Don't give up. In due season we'll reap if we faint not. Praying for our loved ones, those who are making choices that absolutely against the Lord. Yeah, be patient, my friend. Keep praying. You know what? Let's act toward them how God has acted toward us. Here's Chris Tomlin.

0: Over Egypt's long history, its list of gods grew to more than 1,500. But at the time of the Exodus, some of Egypt's most revered gods were Hapi and Isis, the Nile gods, Heket, the frog-headed goddess of fertility, Hathor, the cow goddess, and Ra, the god of the sun. Thanks for connecting with Today in the Word, Moody Bible Institute's daily devotional. I'm Donna Leland. When Israel's God inflicted the 10 plagues on Egypt, he targeted some of their deities, emphasizing his authority over them with tailor-made afflictions. The Nile River turned to blood, Hapi and Isis. An infestation of frogs covered the land, Heket. A deadly disease killed their livestock, Hathor. A thick darkness fell on the nation, Ra, and more. Through these, Israel's God was communicating that he was superior to all. After the Lord brought the Israelites from Egypt, guiding them by a cloud and fire, God proved to Israel that he was the most powerful God in yet another way. He was not only superior in power, he was also distinct in communication. While the Egyptians strained to hear from their gods through dreams and magic and rituals, Israel's God clearly communicated his will and his ways. Exodus 20 is, among other things, a beautiful example of his purposeful revelation. Today in the Word, we read the striking declaration, opening chapter 20. God spoke all these words. Before the Lord issued any commands, he reminded Israel of their communion. I am the Lord your God who brought you out of Egypt. He is relational and redemptive, and the revelation that follows, the Ten Commandments, flowed out of his covenantal commitment.
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2: I often ask non-Christian friends, if you were to stand before a perfect God someday, and he were to ask you, why should I let you into my heaven? What would you say? Those who have no idea of the gospel always respond with some kind of works. I have always tried to do the right thing. But entering heaven is not about earning your way. It's about understanding that because of your sins, you can never do enough to be accepted by God. Rather, you need him to rescue you, to save you. And that's the biblical gospel. God sent Jesus to die on the cross to pay for your sins and invite you to trust Jesus to forgive and save you and to bring you to heaven. All who will trust in Jesus, God promises to welcome them into heaven when they die.
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What is the it you're believing for? For me, it's there is a solution to my crazy aching back. Another it is just the people I love, coming to the sense that there is no satisfaction apart from God. You know, take all the things you're believing for and just keep putting them at the Lord. Here's Elevation Rhythm. And

If you're feeling overwhelmed right now, we pray that this next song reminds you that God's grace is enough for this moment. 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
2: Maybe you're struggling, you're going through something difficult today. Think about those in Iran. Think about the youth who have grown up and have lived their entire lives under Islamic oppression. Maybe they go to a house church. Their parents believe in Jesus, and now they have to make that decision for themselves. Will they handle persecution, or will they go with the flow? Voice of the Martyrs is a group that keeps their pulse on what's going on around the world with our persecuted brothers and sisters in Christ, and they ask us to pray for the churches in Iran. So let's do it. Heavenly Father, thank you so much for your kindness and your mercy towards us in the States, where we can actively hand off our faith to our kids if they're willing to accept it, with very little persecution. But Lord, Iran, such a place with history in the Bible, and for years I have had exposure to the Christian belief system, and yet they've gone the other way. And we just pray for the house church, just small and solid. And we know, God, you see their pain and you see their faithfulness. We pray that they would pass that on to the next generation. In Jesus' name, amen.
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5: What's happening to marriage? Young people aren't dreaming about marriage as they did in past generations. According to the Pew Research Center, the share of Americans who are married is at the lowest point since 1920. Your sons, daughters, and grandchildren are growing up in a culture that doesn't view marriage as desirable or particularly necessary. Hi, I'm Arlene Pelicane. When I was a teenager, I filled journal after journal about the boys I liked and the quest to find Mr. Right. What can we do to make marriage more attractive to the generations that follow? The way we cherish or don't cherish our spouses will shape the homes our children will create. If our marriages are healthy, loving, and fun, our kids will get a head start toward a happy marriage for themselves. Let's proclaim to the next generation, marriage is good and designed by God.
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Actually, the harder we fight for something, the more energy and effort we put into it. It's even sweeter, isn't it? Think about those prayer times when it's just standing at the edge of the Red Sea. Lord, the Egyptians are breathing down my neck. You're my only option. And then there's breakthrough. So if you're in that hard-fought hallelujah season, keep at it. Here's Matthew West.

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Thanks for listening to the Praise and Worship Channel.

0: 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They are in deep need of good resources for their training. 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
4: If you have ever looked closely at a piece of rope, one that is thick enough to support a heavy weight, you know it is made up of hundreds of tiny threads that are wound together to form a single rope. Even the giant steel cables that hold up suspension bridges are made up of tiny steel threads. So it's no wonder that Solomon wrote in Ecclesiastes that a threefold cord is not quickly broken. He was talking about people, of course. 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This is David Jeremiah, encouraging you to get on the road to new life. 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

Reminds me that eternal life is forever. Do you get that? When you ask Jesus to be your Savior, you have eternal life. That's not temporary life, dear. It's not temporary until you make that next same old mistake. Then he doesn't go, oops, gonna take it away. You're back to zero. No, it's forever. He who has joined himself to the Lord is one spirit with him. 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You're Shane and Shane.

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1: Everything you say and do is recorded by God in heaven. And here's some good news. Every person who believes in Jesus Christ has their name recorded in heaven. Every Christian who believes in Jesus Christ has their name written in the book of life. Now, I don't know when this happens. I don't know if God writes our name in the book way, way back before we're even born because he knows who will believe in him and he knows who will not. I don't know if it happens when I believe in Jesus at that very moment, but I'm confident of this. Once you've asked Christ to come into your life, your name is in the book. And listen, it will never be blotted out of the book. It's secure. Your salvation is secure in Christ. So I don't know what you're going through today, but just remember this. If you're a Christian, your name is written in the book of life. And if your name is written in the book of life, when you die, God will say, enter in to the joy of the Lord. And if your name is not written in the book of life, he will say, depart from me. I never knew you. It's your choice. You want your name in the book? You want your sin forgiven? You want this happiness you've been seeking? It's right here. Jesus Christ, who died on the cross and rose again from the dead, is here with us right now, ready to come into your life and forgive you of all of your sin. Come to Jesus. Your name will be written in the book of life.
0: 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Already know God? Invite others to learn more about what it means to follow Jesus. Answers to questions about the Christian faith, online courses for Christian growth, and video messages from Pastor Greg Laurie can be found at harvest.org.
2: This is John MacArthur inviting you to join me for Portraits of Grace. Men, have you ever been at work and realized you forgot to shave? Well, that's a good illustration of what it means to hear God's word and forget to respond. James said, if anyone is a hearer of the word and not a doer, he's like a man who looked at his natural face in a mirror. This is not some casual glance either, but a careful, observant stare. Yet even a long, hard look is worthless if you walk away and forget what you saw. If you fail to respond, because the image reflected in the mirror will soon fade when you don't make the corrections. Perhaps you've been putting off something that you know God's word is instructing you to do. If so, don't delay. This is John MacArthur, trusting that you'll look into the word of God and become a true portrait of grace.

I needed to be rescued back when I was 22 years old. And the Lord Jesus came through as I cried to him. Now, over the years, there's been some stumbling and mumbling and fumbling. And he's had to, you know, send in the rescue team over and over again. You know, those special ops teams. I think they're called angels. So we'll just stay on the rescue plan. Here's Crossroads Music.

Lord, may we see that like Paul, our weaknesses are opportunities to boast in you and for your strength to shine. This is the Praise and Worship Channel.

0: That's John Reddick holding on. Came across this news article and thought to myself, this stuff never happens to me or anyone I know. There was a vase that was kept in a kitchen, and the owners just thought it was some random vase. But this antiques dealer came by and realized it was a rare 18th century vase that belonged to the Emperor of China. It was 250 years old. And so they took it to auction thinking, oh, maybe 150. Oh, no, it went for $1.5 million just sitting in your kitchen. And the next thing you know, you're getting that kind of buckos. So looked like nothing, just your basic vase, and yet it had priceless value. I was thinking about us. We are jars of clay. That's what Corinthians calls us. And yet we look random on the outside, different body plans, different melanin shapes and sizes and colorings. And yet on the inside, we house the most precious possession on the planet, the Holy Spirit, God's Holy Spirit himself living inside of us. Now this other relic, this other vase, it was beautiful on the outside, but empty on the inside. Whereas you and I, my friend, we can be differently looking on the outside, but we are beautiful on the inside. And there is no money that could ever purchase that.
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4: 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Sin. Billy Graham explains.
5: We face the same temptations, the same troubles, the same trials, which have always confronted mankind. 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He will perish because the wages of sin is death.
4: But God has provided a solution for us through his son, Jesus Christ.
5: You could receive Christ right now. He can forgive your sins. He can lift the sorrow from your heart. And he can give you hope for tomorrow.
4: You can claim that hope today. 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We're the Billy Graham Evangelistic Association.
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As humans, it's so instinctual whenever we are caught in something, hand in the cookie jar, whatever, just to run and hide. But what a joke. Where can we go from his spirit? Where can we flee from his presence? We can't hide from the Lord God. So just admit it, you know, move on. Here's Caleb and John.

0: On the night you're falling all to pieces, you can bring your lonely heart to Jesus. What if I told you that I believe it?
1: For King and Country, What Have I Told You on Praise and Worship. We have a God who wants to talk to us. You know, he's given us an entire book of his thoughts and his words. And that's the current theme in the Today in the Word devotional. We're thinking how he taught and talked to the Israelites. They had come out of Egypt and, you know, the Egyptian gods, you had to kind of figure it out through magic and dreams. But, you know, the God of Moses spoke to them directly, using Moses, of course. So we can celebrate that even today. God wants to communicate to us. If you want to think about this devotional and have it downloaded into your email box, read it online, even we have an app, you can go to todayintheword.org.
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3: Have you ever heard an orchestra when it's tuning up before a concert? What a racket! When the instruments play together, it's a beautiful sound. But when they're all playing their own thing, it's horrendous. It's a lot like church. When we all do our own thing out of selfish hearts, it's ugly. But if we all listen to each other and do what's good for the whole group, it can be really beautiful. The Apostle Paul spends most of 1 Corinthians telling those believers how to get along with each other. Then he says, "Though I speak with the tongues of men and of angels, but have not love, I have become sounding brass or a clanging cymbal." It doesn't matter how spiritual our words may sound. If we're not saying them with love, we're just adding to the noise and confusion of our culture. What kind of music are you making? With Seeking Him, I'm Nancy DeMoss Wagamuth.
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May these songs remind you that even in the darkest moments, God has never abandoned you. Not once, not ever. We pray these lyrics remind you of that. 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

Jamie McDonald, Ain't No Way. I could do a lot when I was younger. I could move couches, right? I could bring, you know, 8 shopping bags in using all my fingers. But yeah, as we get older, that's just not a possibility, and it's not safe, actually, at really any age. But there is a God that we have who loves me, and he can do anything. And that's who I'm trusting in. Even as, you know, outwardly we are wasting away, inwardly we are being renewed day by day.

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1: All this week, we've been looking at the way God truly measures success in our churches. It's definitely not the size of our churches. Rather, it's the degree of faith, hope, and love that exists among us as believers and that's visible to the unsaved world. Today, let's look at the second way God measures success in our churches, our endurance inspired by hope. Early in my Christian life, if you had asked me if I was certain I had eternal life, now and forever, I would have said, well, I hope so. You see, I was not absolutely sure. Unfortunately, I was echoing those who attended my church. We were taught that no one could know for sure if they were going to make it all the way to heaven, and their thinking had depended on good works. Well, fortunately, my perspective changed. As I began to study the scriptures, I remember the day I discovered the true meaning of Paul's reassuring words in his letter to the Romans.
2: For I am persuaded that neither death, nor life, nor angels, nor rulers, nor things present, nor things to come, nor powers, nor height, nor depth, nor any other created thing will be able to separate us from the love of God that is in Christ Jesus our Lord.
1: Well, these words from Paul give us a biblical definition of hope, and it's a measurement of maturity that should exist among all believers in a local church. What about your church?
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3: 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I'm Lena Ebijemra, and this is Today's Single Christian. I grew up watching romantic comedies with one consistent message, that everyone needs his or her soulmate to complete them. You just weren't whole without that one perfect person. In fact, in one famous movie, the hero stands in a room full of women staring at the love of his life and actually says, "You complete me." It's been fodder for cynical banter and romantic aspirations for decades now. Yet the truth is that until Jesus is enough for us, no person or thing will ever be enough. No one will complete us outside of a relationship with Jesus. This is great news if you're single, because it means that you don't need another half to make you whole. Only Jesus makes us whole, and he's given his life for us to do that. This is also a relief if you're married and wonder when your mate stopped completing you. He or she was never meant to. That spot is reserved for Christ alone. Is Christ enough for you? If not, won't you ask him to change that? 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

0: That's Cochran and Company on Moody Radio. 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
3: Suffering is not our problem. 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His wife was actually martyred for her faith there. 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We were walking through the dark tunnel from the prison to the Colosseum floor, and my friend began to cry and shared with me, "You know, my wife saw this same picture as she died. She was in the darkness of death and then came out into the light of God's glory right in front of her." And then he said to me, "John, always remember, suffering is not our problem. Suffering is the vehicle for the power of God." 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I'm John Avant, president of Life Action for OneCry.com.
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0: say. His name is Eric Nieder. That's Praise You All the Same on Moody Radio. Hi, it's Bill Meyer with a Christian artist update for you. Some of our favorite Christian singers have been nominated for Artist of the Year at the upcoming GMA Dove Awards. Brandon Lake, CeCe Winans, Josiah Queen, Lauren Daigle, and Phil Wickham have all received nominations this year. That award ceremony is going to take place in Nashville in October.
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2: The rolling waves of the Danube River once inspired classical music composer Johann Strauss to write a waltz called The Blue Danube. But today, the glorious river is far from blue. A prolonged drought has reduced it in places to a brown trickle. In the U.S. and Canada, we've seen wildfires, air quality alerts, excessive heat warnings. In Europe, it's all that plus a drought. Dried up rivers are slowing shipping, forcing power plants to shut down, and even stranding a Viking cruise liner that got stuck in a sandbank, forcing stranded passengers to evacuate. With this backdrop, the promise of Psalm 46 is striking. There is a river whose streams make glad the city of God, the holy habitation of the Most High. We do need water to live, but even more than literal H2O, we need the source of living water. This flows from the Lord Jesus, and it will never run dry. I'm David Wolin at haventoday.org.
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We hope this next song helps you meditate on the truth that our identity comes from being His children, not from what we accomplish. 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

In Joshua 1:9, the Bible says, "Have I not commanded you? Be strong and courageous. Do not be frightened and do not be dismayed. For the Lord your God is with you wherever you go."

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0: Doctors gave a child several injections to help cure a severe bee sting allergy. But to maintain immunity, every 6 weeks, the parents had to catch a bee, hold her arm, and let the bee sting her. The parents used the painful bee sting to cure their child's deadly bee allergy. That helps to illustrate what God did for us. God let His Son bear our sins in His body on the cross. Christ entered the world not as a tough ruler, but as a humble servant. Isaiah the prophet, chapter 53, described Him 700 years before He came. My servant grew up in the Lord's presence like a tender green shoot, like a root in dry ground. There was nothing beautiful or majestic about His appearance, nothing to attract us to Him. He was despised, and we did not care. Yet, it was our weaknesses He carried. It was our sorrows that weighed Him down. And we thought His troubles were a punishment from God, a punishment for His own sins. But He was pierced for our rebellion, crushed for our sins. He was beaten so we could be whole. He was whipped so we could be healed. The only proper response to such love is to trust Him for forgiveness and serve Him with all our hearts.
1: If you'd like to learn more about God and His plan for your life, visit urbanministries.com.
2: This is Ann Graham Lotz with Daily Light for Daily Living. In the Old Testament, the glory of God appeared to the children of Israel as a pillar of cloud by day and a pillar of fire by night. On occasion, the glory of God would envelop the tabernacle and later the temple with a golden glory cloud as a manifestation of God's presence. But the Bible says God's glory is no longer revealed in a cloudy, fiery pillar or golden glowing cloud. The glory of God is within you and me through the Spirit of God, who indwells us when we receive Jesus Christ by faith as our personal Savior and Lord. In 1 Corinthians 3:16, Paul says, "Did you not know that you're the temple of God and that the Spirit of God dwells in you?" Listen to me. You and I are the display cases for God's glory as His living temples. What do others see in your display case? This is Ann Graham Lotz.

perfectly. 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Hey, if you don't have the Moody app on your phone yet, this would be a great week to download it. 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
3: What's happening to marriage? Young people aren't dreaming about marriage as they did in past generations. According to the Pew Research Center, the share of Americans who are married is at the lowest point since 1920. Your sons, daughters, and grandchildren are growing up in a culture that doesn't view marriage as desirable or particularly necessary. Hi, I'm Arlene Pellicane. When I was a teenager, I filled journal after journal about the boys I liked and the quest to find Mr. Right. What can we do to make marriage more attractive to the generations that follow? The way we cherish or don't cherish our spouses will shape the homes our children will create. If our marriages are healthy, loving, and fun, our kids will get a head start toward a happy marriage for themselves. Let's proclaim to the next generation, marriage is good and designed by God.
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0: Hi, I'm Mark Gothier with Crew and Making Your Life Count. We were never meant to follow Jesus alone. Real growth happens when we're rooted in Christ and connected to others who will pray with us, challenge us, and walk alongside us. That's something Preston Poor has learned firsthand.
1: Imagine what your life would be like if you were abiding in Christ, that you were in His Word, you were in fellowship with other believers. Imagine what He could do in you and through you. Your life would be different, and the lives of those around you would be totally different too. If we're not connected to a band of brothers or sisters, if you will, then we tend to be self-interested. And we think about those things all the time, and we're not taking our eyes off of ourselves.
0: Preston says accountability protects us. Without it, we drift toward isolation and self-focus.
1: The Lord said, what are the two greatest commandments? Love the Lord your God with all your heart, soul, mind, and strength. What's the second one? Love others like yourself, right? As you would be loved. And so there's connection with other people. Then we got to make sure relationship vertically is right to have the horizontal relationship. And so important to be in community. And the answer to that is accountability. And I had a guy one time say, and I invited him to the accountability group. And he looked at me and goes, why in the world do you want anybody to get in your head like that to understand all that? I mean, that's private stuff, right? But you know what? If we don't have somebody asking us questions about our private thought life that we all have, right? Is it on target? Is it focused on the Lord? Is it focused on you? Is it focused on other things? Just being in community with other believers that want to get better and grow in the Lord and grow together makes a big difference.
0: Who is walking with you? Reach out to one person this week. Invite them to pray with you or keep you accountable. You'll both be stronger for it. To hear more stories like Preston's, visit crew.org/life.
2: Is your daughter feeling blue? Maybe she has a case of the ins and uns. Hi, I'm Dana Gresh, founder of True Girl. A few years ago, a friend of mine came up with a concept about identity. She noticed that we struggle a great deal with having a sense of insignificance. She calls it the ins and uns. It sounds something like this. I'm insignificant. I'm inadequate. I'm unworthy. I'm unloved. Does your daughter say things in her own language that mirror these bad thoughts? Maybe it sounds more like, I can't do it, or I don't belong. Tell her how you've struggled with the ins and uns. Then find a scriptural truth to claim over yourselves together, like, when I am weak, God's strength shows up. 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For more tips on how to raise your kids, go to DanaGresh.com.

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1: 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A businesswoman, a fortune-telling slave girl, and a Roman jailer. 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
2: 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From the end of the earth I call to you. When my heart is faint, lead me to the rock that is higher than I. That's Psalm 61, 1 through 2, the Moody Bible Institute verse of the week.
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0: On the night you're falling all to pieces, you can bring your lonely heart to Jesus. What if I told you that I believe it?
1: For King and Country on Moody Radio, hi, it's Bill Meyer with a Christian artist update to share with you. Singer John Reddick was excited to share that his wife joined him on his tour bus for the very first time. 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
1: All this week, we've looked at how God measures maturity in our local churches. Paul summarized it beautifully in one verse in his letter to the Corinthians when he wrote these immortal words.
0: Now, these three remain: faith, hope, and love. But the greatest of these is love.
1: Well, you see, the way we love one another is indeed the greatest measurement of maturity in any local church. Again and again, there are directives to love one another as Christ loved us. Here are just a few.
0: Do everything in love, with all humility and gentleness, with patience. Bear with one another in love. Speak the truth in love. Love one another constantly. And above all, maintain constant love for one another.
1: Well, the list goes on. Jesus, of course, set the stage for this reflection of love when he met with the apostles in the upper room and gave them and us a new commandment. Love one another, he said. Just as I have loved you, you are also to love one another. By this, everyone will know you are my disciples, if you love one another. This indeed is the ultimate measurement of a church.
0: The Bible principle you've heard today comes from the Life Essentials Study Bible by Dr. Gene Getz. 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
2: Hi, I'm John Erickson Tata, and I'm sure you know well the story of the Good Samaritan in Luke chapter 10. A Levite and a priest passed by a wounded man lying beside the road, but rather than offer help, they did everything they could to avoid him. To them, the injured man was untouchable. But then, a Samaritan came by. He saw the wounded man, a Jewish man, and bent over backward to help him. And being a Samaritan, he certainly wasn't obligated. Much has been said about this parable, but I like what Martin Luther King Jr. wrote. He said that the Samaritan had a different perspective. Rather than wondering, gee, if I stop to help this guy, what will happen to me? The Samaritan asked, if I do not stop to help this man, what will happen to him? The Good Samaritan was good because he reflected the true goodness of our gracious God. And every day, we need to do the same.
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0: That's John Reddick holding on Moody Radio. You are a communicator. 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
6: Hi, I'm Micah Fichter, a biblical studies student at Moody Bible Institute. The verse of the week is found in Psalm 61, 1 through 2. Hear my cry, O God. Listen to my prayer. From the end of the earth I call to you. When my heart is faint, lead me to the rock that is higher than I. That's Psalm 61, 1 through 2. The Moody Bible Institute verse of the week.
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0: Knowing God from Harvest with Pastor and Evangelist Greg Laurie.
1: Here's my question. Do you need a personal spiritual revival? You say, well, I don't know. How can I tell if I need one? Let me ask you a few questions. Was there a time in your Christian life when your passion for Christ was stronger? Was there a time in your life when you read God's word more faithfully and were involved in church more than you are now? If so, you need a personal spiritual revival. Was there a time when you shared the gospel more? In fact, you look for opportunities to engage people with the message of Jesus Christ. If so, you need a personal spiritual revival, because these are signs of someone who has left their first love. Jesus said to the church of Ephesus, loose paraphrase, hey, I know you guys are busy. I know you're discerning. I know you work hard. I'm great with that. But let me just tell you something. I have something against you. You have left your first love. So remember, therefore, from where you have fallen and repent and do the first works quickly. So really, here are the three R's of getting right with God. The three R's of having a spiritual revival personally. Number one, remember. Were things different before? Was your faith stronger before? Remember that, mark it. Number two, repent. Change your direction. Do a U-turn. Number three, repeat. Do the first works quickly. Do those things you used to do. Remember from where you have fallen. So revival starts with you.
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In Romans 15, the Bible says, "May the God of hope fill you with all joy and peace as you trust in Him, so that you may overflow with hope by the power of the Holy Spirit."

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0: Are you doing okay? That's Forrest Frank on Moody Radio. Hi, it's Bill Meyer with some encouragement from Proverbs 31 Ministries. They say the Bible doesn't just give us instruction for today. It also plants wisdom in our hearts for the future.
1: Where do you turn when life hurts?
2: I'm just gonna go home and drown my sorrows in ice cream.
3: When I see all the crazy people on social media, it really makes me feel like my problems aren't that bad.
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1: When we're hurting, we're quick to turn to other people or things to give us comfort, relief, or escape.
2: I hit the bottom of the carton already?
1: James 5 tells us where to turn for true comfort. It says, "Is any among you afflicted? Let him pray." No matter what we're feeling or going through, our first response should be to turn to the Lord. Everything else will prove to be inadequate. Are you afflicted today? Instead of covering the pain with quick fixes, why not pray and take comfort in God's presence, His plan, and His faithfulness? With Seeking Him, I'm Nancy DeMoss Wagamuth.
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0: The U.S. Army has adopted seven critical values for those who enlist: loyalty, duty, respect, selfless service, honor, integrity, and personal courage. They want good people with good values. After Peter and his fellow disciples expressed confidence that Jesus is the Messiah, Jesus ended his public ministry and prepared them for his rejection and crucifixion. In doing so, he pointed to the kind of loyalty his followers would need if they intended to be true disciples. Matthew chapter 16, verse 21. From then on, Jesus began to tell his disciples plainly that it was necessary for him to go to Jerusalem, and that he would suffer many terrible things at the hands of the elders, the leading priests, and the teachers of religious law. He would be killed, but on the third day, he would be raised from the dead. Then Jesus said to his disciples, "If you hang on to your life, you will lose it. But if you give up your life for my sake, you will save it. And what do you benefit if you gain the whole world but lose your own soul? Is anything worth more than your soul? For the Son of Man will come with his angels in the glory of his Father and will judge all people according to their deeds." So, while salvation is free to all who accept Christ by faith, true discipleship costs everything.
1: If you'd like to learn more about God and his plan for your life, visit urbanministries.com.
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2: Brant Gustafson served as a staff announcer at Moody Radio Cleveland in 1959. 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
1: Happy Friday on the Praise and Worship Channel. Man, I don't know if this week has flown by for you, but it sure has for me. And hey, just another reminder to live in the here now, in the moment that we're given, because today is the day that the Lord has made. So let's rejoice and be glad in it.

the same. Did you know the Bible talks about one of the sweetest things that you can have in this life is a good friend? And you know the best kind of friend is one who prays for you. One who stands by you and lifts you up when life gets heavy. A praying friend is truly a blessing. 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

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I don't know how I feel about that song. But then maybe, as time goes on, you realize, oh wait, maybe that's the song that I need in this season of life. Maybe this is the song that God is trying to tell me something through. Lord, I'm just-

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Ever heard the phrase, learning is like drinking from a fire hose? Because it feels like it's coming at you a million miles a minute and you don't really know how to handle all of it coming at you all at once. Well, that learning season can be a good season, even though it's hard. Let's chat more in three songs.

We hope that these songs give rise to thankfulness in your heart for the gift of each new day and the chances it brings to love and serve the Lord. This is the Praise and Worship Channel.

0: It's Ann Wilson on the Praise and Worship Channel. Hey, I'm Mercedes. And a learning season is often a heavy season. And what I mean by that is when you're learning something, when God is growing you and maturing you in something, it often feels heavier. And, you know, I'll be honest with you, I feel like I'm in one of those seasons right now. And there's a lot of me that feels like I'm failing. But there's also a bigger part of me that knows that the Holy Spirit is at work in my life and that I can trust that I have my relationship with Jesus and that He is working in my life. And it's ultimately Him living through me, not me living, because that is what happens when we have a relationship with Jesus. And I think it also feels heavier because when we're learning, it means we're learning to surrender, we're learning to trust, and we're learning that a relationship with Jesus means dying to self. And it means getting rid of a sense of pride and learning to be humble. And that is not an easy thing to do. And so it feels heavy. And so I just want to encourage you, friend, if you are in one of those seasons, if you feel like you're learning a lot, but you also feel like you're failing, I encourage you, bring those feelings to God and say, God, this is where I feel like I'm at. Would you be with me in the struggle? Would you be with me in this? Because He will.
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0: Maybe you've seen the ugly side of sin. We all have. We're human. Hey, I'm Mercedes on the Praise and Worship channel. Maybe you've seen a really, really hard season and a really, really bad season. But then you've come to faith in Jesus and you've realized what his grace can do, what his love can do. And so you've seen both extremes and you're like, I want the love. I want the hope. I want the purpose. And if you haven't seen that, this song is for you. And also encourage you, click How to Know Christ at praiseandworship.org.
1: I've

0: Maybe it's just not God's timing for you in that thing yet. And as hard as the waiting can be, it's okay. You're not alone. And that waiting season, it may feel like everyone is trying to say the right things, and it may feel like everything is the wrong thing. Bring those feelings to God.
1: So you'll catch me when I fall, right? And you hear me when I call, crying. And you'll fix me when I'm broke, right?

0: 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Hey, I'm Mercedes on the Praise and Worship channel, and I heard that phrase recently, and I'm just thinking about, what does that mean? Tune my heart to what God sees. Tune my heart to the still small voice, because I want to hear that, not the noise of the world.
1: Making well with my soul. Don't let me face this loneliness alone. Making well with my soul. I need a peace that only heaven knows.

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J.I. Packer once said, live slowly enough to be able to think deeply about God. And I think about that sometimes and just go, okay, I need to slow down. I need to stop thinking about the next thing and the next thing and just live slow enough to be able to hear God and take the opportunities he's given. I'm a woman.

0: The latest from Toby Mac, Lord, It Feels Good on the Praise and Worship channel. Hey, I'm Mercedes. 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

God, I'm thankful that that didn't work out. God, I'm thankful that that took more time than I wanted it to. God, I'm thankful for that no. God, I'm thankful for all the ways that didn't seem like a good thing until after the situation. And I realized that you were working in those things just as much as you are in the others.

0: Give up my will to understand?
1: Yeah.
0: And know why?
1: That too.
0: It's hard, trust me. But we can work on it together.

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This is the Praise and Worship Channel.

0: Maybe not everything's about me. Hey, I'm Mercedes on the Praise and Worship channel. Ooh, that one stings a little bit. It's a humbling thing. It's a pride thing. And I know it's something that I've struggled with. I don't know about you, but I know that subconsciously there's a lot of things that I've worried about. And there's a lot of things that I've gone, oh, wait, is this person mad at me? Or what does this mean? What does this mean for me? In a lot of situations where maybe it doesn't mean anything for me. In fact, maybe I don't need to know this specific thing, and maybe I'm just not supposed to know anything about that, and that's okay, because not everything is about me. And that's a hard place to come to. But, you know, God's word says that we are to be others-focused and Him-focused, and that doesn't mean that we can't do things that we enjoy. That doesn't mean that at all. But it does mean that there's a lot of times where we got to take a step back and go, okay, God, I want to listen. I want to serve others. I want to serve you. How can I do that? Help me to not be so focused on what does this mean for me, but maybe give less attention to the things that I've given too much attention to in the past.
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Well, hey there, I'm Mercedes on the Praise and Worship channel, and I'm so glad to be hanging out with you. 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

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In fact, having fun shows Jesus. It shows the joy of Jesus. It's okay to laugh. And it's okay to show that joy and that laughter. Because that joy and that laughter ultimately comes from having a hope, having a purpose, and living more like Jesus every day. 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

0: It takes work to say, it's okay. I don't need to know. Hey, I'm Mercedes on the Praise and Worship channel. I don't know about you, but I've got a very inquisitive nature. There's a lot of things that I want to know. Things that are none of my business. Things that I don't need to know. And I'm just like, oh, but why? Oh, but can you tell me more? I'm curious. I get a little nosy sometimes. And I want to be inquisitive. And in some areas, that's good. Like in work context, that's great. In learning more about scripture, that's great. In other contexts, being inquisitive can sometimes get you in trouble. And I know it has for me. And it has for me in my own head. And it's just made me go, ooh, why? Why do I have this need to try to understand everything or to know everything? Because there's a lot of stuff that I'm not going to know. And you know what? That's okay. That's okay. I don't need to know it because not everything has to be in Mercedes' brain. And in fact, it can't be. My brain would explode if I tried. And so being able to surrender over to God and saying, all right, God, I know that maybe I don't need to know this thing. And maybe I don't need to know why this thing happened or this thing happened. But I know that that's okay. And I trust you because you are sovereign God.
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I want to begin our time by sharing this with you. When you and I follow God's will for our lives, we could see how yesterday's events prepared us for today's challenges and tomorrow's opportunities. Here's We Are Messengers. Sometimes

So maybe you can relate to this. Sometimes having peace requires us to be quiet, even when we are right. Here's Cochran and Company. The song's called Running Home. By the way, thank you for spending some time listening this afternoon. We are the Praise and Worship Channel.

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Bones, Lauren Daigle, come alive, Dry Bones. Let's not be so quick to expose everybody else's sins when God has been so merciful to cover our sins. Let's really be the church. Let's be the people that God wants us to be, the people that we can be. 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

0: Here's what we could do. 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

right now, today, as we are together, if God is making you wait, then wait. God is trying to show you something. 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

ever thought about this? When you're in the waiting room or you're in that valley, when you and I understand that God is never, ever late, we wait differently. Because we know that He is faithful. And He knows what we need right when we need it. And He's got this. 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

0: It's John Reddick holding on, praise God. Sometimes having faith for the future is remembering what God has done for us in the past. And as we do that, if you've got a prayer request, by all means, post that request on our prayer wall on our website. 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

You know what? Anxiety comes to us when we try to take control over things that belong to God. Why is it so hard to not do that? Let's remember that He's got this. He loves us.

How amazing is this? God has protected us from situations that we didn't even know about. Here's Jeremy Camp. The song is called Again on the Praise and Worship channel. Here

Wow, check this out. It takes just as much energy to stay bitter as it does to walk the path of forgiveness. Here's Pat Barrett. The song is called I've Got a Fire on the Praise and Worship.

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All right, here's a way that we can make things easier in our lives. Here's what it is. Let's interrupt anxiety with gratitude. Here's Elevation

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0: All right, that is basically it for me. I'll be taking off here in a couple seconds. Have a great weekend, my friend. Want to encourage you to go to our website, and if you've got a prayer request, if somebody you know is going through something, post that request on that prayer wall. It is absolutely free. You could do it anonymously. No one needs to know who you are or where you live. God knows, and that's all that matters. And the amazing thing is people want to pray for those requests. They want to pray for you, people across the country, people around the world. And you can pray for the requests up there right now. There are so many things going on. You know what? Be a part of that. Let's lift each other up in prayer. Let's be there for each other. It's all right there for you at praiseandworship.org.
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3: Hi, I'm Johnny Erickson Tata, and I'm sure you know well the story of the Good Samaritan in Luke chapter 10. A Levite and a priest passed by a wounded man lying beside the road, but rather than offer help, they did everything they could to avoid him. To them, the injured man was untouchable. But then, a Samaritan came by. He saw the wounded man, a Jewish man, and bent over backward to help him. And being a Samaritan, he certainly wasn't obligated. Much has been said about this parable, but I like what Martin Luther King Jr. wrote. He said that the Samaritan had a different perspective. Rather than wondering, gee, if I stop to help this guy, what will happen to me? The Samaritan asked, if I do not stop to help this man, what will happen to him? The Good Samaritan was good because he reflected the true goodness of our gracious God. And every day, we need to do the same.
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2: 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The 2025 National Day of Prayer theme invites our nation to pour out to the God of hope and be filled. When we know the God of hope, we can stand in His hope. With the promises of Scripture from Romans 5:5, this hope will not disappoint us. 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When we know the God of hope, we have both studied and experienced His character. When we know the God of hope, we overflow with testimonies big and small of our joyful, confident expectation that God is fulfilling the promises of Scripture. 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I'm Amy Parks, Communications Director for the National Day of Prayer Task Force for OneCry.com.
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2: It's called a tidal bore, and it looks almost like a tsunami wave, but it's something else altogether. A single, smooth, highly surfable wave that regularly rolls up what's known as Turnagain Arm, just south of Anchorage, Alaska. The wave is caused by a tidal surge that compresses itself through a narrow inlet twice daily. The resulting wave is about 10 feet tall and travels between 10 and 15 miles an hour. Big wave surfers surf that for miles, but it's dangerous. The water is cold, it's remote, help may not come. This summer, a 25-year-old surfer died out in the water, not by drowning, but because of cold and exhaustion. The current was too strong and there was no one to save him. The same could be said for us, stuck in our sin, helpless to save ourselves, except God sent a rescuer. At the right time, Christ died for us. I'm David Wolin at haventoday.org.
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